0: 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And if you're on ABC Listen, just push a button that comes right through to me.
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0: Have you had a look at ABC Classic's website over the last couple of days? Yesterday we announced the semi-finalists in the ABC Young Performers Awards. I'm just looking at them now. And do you know what? I'm getting emotional. Is that too much? I'm getting emotional because there's the future. You know what I mean? There's so much rubbish around in the world at the moment. And then you look at these people who want to make music and want you to listen to music. And it gives me so much hope. You're going to meet one of the semi-finalists in just a little while on ABC Classic. Right now, a trio sonata, which means that there's a couple of melody instruments and an accompaniment. This one comes from a Polish composer, Stanisław Sylwester Sarzyński.

You've just been listening to rather exquisite instrumental music from the late 1600s, and a lot of the music you hear from that time would be from, well, Italy, some of it from Germany, some of it from London. But there is something a bit different. A Polish composer, he was called Stanisław Sylwester Sarzyński. He was a monk, and I've told you pretty

much all that anybody knows about him. Very kind of mysterious who he was, but that's beautiful, isn't it? A trio sonata in D from him. The ensemble Garden of Delights, directed by Eva Augustinovitz on ABC Classic. Richard Strauss in a little while. One of his epic tone poems, Tod und Verklärung, Death and Transfiguration. It's better than it sounds from the title, believe me. One of the most soaring, inspiring pieces of music you'll ever hear. Right now you're in a beautiful place, the Royal National Park. If you're from the Sydney area, I'm sure you know, but if you're not, let me explain. You come out of Sydney to the south, you go through the suburbs, the busy suburbs, through Engadine, Heathcote, Waterfall, you know, and then suddenly you're there on Darug country, on this massive plateau with gorges and gum trees everywhere. The road winds its way down across the Hacking River, past a place called Audley. And that's where this piece of music was inspired by. It's from Miriam Hyde. It's called Memories of a Happy Day. She went there with her husband-to-be, Marcus, and had a beautiful day, and an autumn day at Audley in the Royal National Park. And there might be the sound of some bells coming away in this piece of music, because Miriam Hyde and Marcus Edwards were planning their wedding when she wrote this. Miriam Hyde herself performs it.

It's called Memories of a Happy Day, composed in 1939 by Miriam Hyde. And Miriam Hyde herself performing it. Memories of a Day spent in the Royal National Park in New South Wales, Darug Country. And Sam, you say, I went bushwalking in the Royal National Park on the weekend and saw the whales going past. You get glimpses of the Pacific Ocean, don't you? You're listening to ABC Classic. And Richard Strauss wrote a whole bunch of tone poems, that's the term, in the 1880s. And these are great descriptive pieces of music. They're not symphonies. They don't follow the pattern of a symphony. They're not trying to be symphonies. They're trying to do something else. They're trying to describe something outside the world of music to you. And, you know, Richard Strauss, there's a whole variety of different subjects, you know, from jokes to like the story of Don Juan that appear as tone poems. But

somebody lying dying, you know, and thinking about their childhoods, thinking about being an adult, thinking about achieving worldly goals, and at the end, receiving a longed-for transfiguration from the infinite reaches of heaven. That's the aim of this piece of music, is to describe all of that to you. I mean, regardless of whether or not that story is evident in the music, it's astonishing music. It really is. Tod und Verklärung from Richard Strauss, San Francisco Symphony Orchestra, and Herbert Blomstedt.

0: It's called Tod und Verklärung, Death and Transfiguration by Richard Strauss, San Francisco Symphony with Herbert Blomstedt. It's astonishing, isn't it? Irina, you're quoting your mum. She said, if only death was this sublime, your mum said, but she heard that music. Colin and Richard separately saying how sublime this music is. And Christine, Glenn Huntley and Victoria, you're one of a few people to note that Richard Strauss's tune is very similar to the love theme from Superman. It is. John Williams would be the first person to tell you that he owes a lot of gratitude to people like Richard Strauss. 0437 236 777 is the text line number. Talking of film music, a piece of Aussie film music for you after this.
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Mary Finster's music from South Solitary. And that was Moni's Reel and Dave and Barari say, what a gorgeous haunting treat. It's a new favourite of yours. It's the original soundtrack recording from that movie featuring Kate Malone on the violin. You're listening to ABC Classic, Britain's Young Person's Guide to the Orchestra, the opening bit in a little while, and Rachmaninoff, Piano Concerto No. 2, don't tell anyone. Right now, the instrument's called the viola da gamba. Literally means the violin of the leg, which indicates that this is a larger version of what looks like a violin. You play it between your legs. It's kind of in the similar manner to a cello, if you know what I mean. The viola da gamba is an instrument associated overwhelmingly with music from a long time ago. But here's Carl Philipp Emanuel Bach writing music for the viola da gamba in the late 1700s. Why? Well, there was a guy that was a colleague of his in King Frederick the Great's court at Potsdam that was a fantastic viola da gambist. He was called Christian Ludwig Hesse. So these sonatas were written for him, and it's probably the latest sonata music written for the viola da gamba until its revival in the 20th century. The viola da gamba in this performance, performed by André Liesevland with Emil Dunkrum and Jedrin Dunkrum.

0: Rather cool. It's an instrument called the viola da gamba. Andre Liesland on the viola da gamba. Emil Duncombe on the equally cool forte piano, a precursor to the modern piano. Yadran Duncombe on the theorbo. Music from Carl Philipp Emanuel Bach. His viola da gamba sonata in C. A time when music was changing and becoming more expressive, and instrument technology was allowing that. So fascinating time in the history of music in Carl Philipp Emanuel Bach.
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0: Rachmaninoff piano.

A concerto number two, that glorious opening movement that unfurls in the first few seconds like a flower emerging in the spring sunshine. God, I'm poetic today, don't you reckon? Here's Britain.

0: The theme from Britain's Young Person's Guide to the Orchestra, and a young person that I'm sure you won't mind me calling him that, Benjamin Northey, conducting the Sydney Symphony Orchestra. You'll see Ben Northey conducting the Melbourne Symphony Orchestra on Saturday on ABC Television. Saturday the 27th of June, the Classic 100 in concert, presented by Megan Burslem and Jeremy Fernandez. So that's Saturday at 7:30. On ABC Television. It's going to be on ABC Classic at the same time as well, and you can listen on ABC Listen and watch on iView to your heart's content. You're listening to ABC Classic. You might have heard we're bringing back the Young Performers Awards. You know, we want you to be right there, front and centre, as we uncover the next generation of Australian musical talent. It's fantastic. It really is. Maybe you heard yesterday we've announced the 12 semi-finalists for the Young Performers Awards. And across this week on ABC Classic, you're getting to know them. They're going to pop up and you'll hear them talk about their music. And right now is the chance for Shen Yuan Lynch. She's from Tasmania. She's a pianist. She's performed with Queensland and Tasmanian Symphony Orchestras numerous times. And here's something quite cool. He's been performing publicly since he was 11. And in that time, he's raised over $200,000 for charity because of his performances. Isn't that fantastic? Shen Yuan Lynch, she also says he loves mixing lots of different repertoires of different styles into a single program, which I think is rather cool. Here he is.
1: I'm Shen Yuan Lynch. I'm from Hobart, Tasmania, and my instrument is the piano. I'm entering the ABC Young Performers Awards as a focused opportunity for me to develop the way I communicate across a wide stylistic range in one program, from the clarity of Haydn to the emotional intensity of Chopin, to the coloristic aspects of Gaspard de la Nuit by Ravel, all of which I've included in my semi-finals program. I see this competition as an opportunity for me to test that balance within a professional performance context. I aim to continue developing my repertoire. I'm currently in my third year at the Conservatorium in UTAS, and I'm double majoring in classical piano and film scoring. Looking into the future, I will pursue further performance opportunities and major competitions.
0: That's a

Sean Lee Lynch, one of the finalists in the ABC Classic Young Performers Award. You can read more about him and the other 11 semi-finalists at abc.net.au/classic. By the way, the semi-finals will be public concerts. They're taking place in Melbourne, Sydney, the 11th, 12th and 13th of August. So if you fancy going along to that, the details are at the ABC Classic website. Tickets are only $10, you know? And if, like me, you can't go, they're going to be broadcast on ABC Classic, so you won't miss out. So that's the semi-finals of the ABC Classic Young Performers Awards. Rachmaninoff now, Jason Gillam with the Melbourne Symphony Orchestra.

0: The opening movement of Rachmaninoff Piano Concerto No. 2, Jason Gillam and the Melbourne Symphony Orchestra, and Benjamin Norley for you on ABC Classic. Yo-Yo Ma on the cello, Catherine Stott at the piano in just a moment.
1: Hi, Nina Korber here. I'm thrilled to be one of your soloists in this year's ABC Classic 100 in concert. 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

Cellist Yo-Yo Ma, Catherine Stoll at the piano, and it's music from Nadia Boulanger-Cantique, a song. It really is. It's so frustrating and tragic that Nadia Boulanger didn't write any more music after she was a young woman. She felt completely outclassed by her sister Lili, who was also a composer. And after Lili's early death, Nadia Boulanger just devoted herself to teaching, which is another story, but only if she'd kept composing music like that. Actually, her sister Lili, you'll hear her music in your lunchtime concert at 1 o'clock. It's a concert of piano trio. There's Origo at the piano, Christian Vintner on the violin, Timo Vecovalve on the cello. And alongside Lili Boulanger's Danseur Triste from A Sad Evening, piano trios by Ravel and Beethoven, and melody outbursts. So that's your lunchtime concert, a chamber lunchtime concert. It's at 1 o'clock this afternoon with Genevieve Lang here on ABC Classic. Calvin Bowman, fantastic Aussie composer from Melbourne, but he's a long way from Melbourne when he wrote this piece of music. It's called Elegy. He says, I wrote it when I was a student at Yale. I got to go there on a scholarship. Calvin Bowman says, I think it was 1997. It's my first work for string quartet. It's dedicated to the memory of my grandfather. And it uses the In Paradisum chant from the Requiem as part of the melodic material on this gorgeous work for string quartet. It's called Elegy. Calvin Bowman's music performed by the Flinders Quartet.

Calvin Bowman's elegy written in memory of his grandfather. What a lovely thing to be able to do. That's the Flinders Quartet performing that music from Calvin Bowman. You heard a piano concerto a little while ago from Rachmaninoff, the opening of his second piano concerto. I forgot to mention that after 12 o'clock, an entire piano concerto from a guy called Mozart. Mozart's your composer of the week this week, specifically his late piano concertos. So you're going to hear Piano Concerto number 22 with Piers Lane and the Queensland Symphony Orchestra in about half an hour here on ABC Classic. Another bit of Aussie music, this time from Graham Kerner. You know much about the Shakers? Religious sect from the 1700s. I mean, what's phenomenal about what they did was that it was egalitarian. So equal roles for men and women. This is the 1780s. You know, that's quite forward-looking, isn't it? But there's a whole tradition, the whole sound, the whole ethos around being a Shaker. You know, maybe you know the furniture, the simple way of living, the music. That's all that inspired Graham Kerner for his Shaker dances. There's three movements, a whirling dance, a precept and line, and a square order shuffle. And doing all the shaking, the Melbourne Chamber Orchestra, directed by William Hennessy.

Loads of live music here on ABC Classic. Just a reminder that your lunchtime concert at 1 o'clock is a piano trio performing music by Beethoven, Ravel, and Lily Boulanger. But there's the Melbourne Symphony, Chamber Orchestra with William Hennessy, and it's music by Graham Kerner, his rather stirring Shaker Dances. You're listening to ABC Classic. My name's Russell Torrance. Mozart, your composer of the week this week, specifically his late piano concertos. And we meet him in about 7 minutes with Piano Concerto No. 22, written at the height of his powers, at the height of his fame, the turning point, really, before things started to go a bit awry for him, unfortunately. I'll tell you more in a little while. Sekou Keita and Katrin Finch, a great partnership. You heard their collaboration last week on ABC Classic. This is called Dimanche, and it's a piece written during lockdown, because just after the creative partnership began, lockdown started in 2020, and so they were stuck in isolation. But this is called Dimanche. It's a French word for Sunday. But instead of like being the Sabbath, it's the idea of a day of rest and renewal and regeneration to reconnect. Music by Sekou Keita and Katrin Finch.

0: Dimanche is called Sunday. Music composed by Seku Keita and Catherine Finch. Seku Keita on the kora and singing, Catherine Finch on the harp, and the rest of the band: Alice Alpreda Howell, Annie Pooler, Claire Whitson, Emma Denton, Ian Schmidt Martin, Lucy J. Morgan, and Matthew Denton for you on ABC Classic.
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0: Do you know Lent, the time of year when you pretend to give up chocolate? Obviously, it's important religious observance, especially if you're part of the Roman Catholic Church. And in Mozart's world, it was a time when certain musical activities weren't allowed. For example, opera. And so that presented to him an opportunity. Here he is in Vienna, newly arrived. And, you know, there's no opera around. What are people going to go and watch? Well, Mozart's business mind, which he did possess, would have kicked in. And he organized, in successive years, Lent.

Clinton concerts. So the opera deprived Viennese public could go along instead and hear Mozart play the piano. Maybe that's why these piano concertos have such an operatic feel about them, you know? But the rather mundane business-like reason for their existence and their composition, well, it's a world away from how they sound. The beauty, the song-like quality that Mozart brought out of his instrument, the piano. Piano Concerto No. 22, Piers Lane with the Queensland Symphony Orchestra and Johannes Fritz.

0: Music that at the same time is so grand and triumphant, but so tender and intimate. What a journey. Mozart Piano Concerto No. 22 with Piers Lane and a Meange in Brisbane, the Queensland Symphony Orchestra with Johannes Fritsch on ABC Classic. Mozart's your composer of the week, specifically his late piano concertos. You had 22 just then. How about 23 tomorrow? What do you reckon? Just a moment, Bach on the piano.
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Her arrangement of that famous chorale prelude from Bach's 147th cantata, Jesu Joy a Man's Desiring, for you on ABC Classic. Brahms, in a little while before your lunchtime concert. You know, sometimes you encounter a composer and you think they should be better known than they actually are. They should be given more credit than they are. Maybe here's a good example. Paul Raninsky, he was Moravian. And like so many people in the 18th century, moved to Vienna to seek fame and fortune. And along the way, he made friends with people like Mozart, Beethoven, Haydn. They all really regarded Raninsky's music in the highest esteem. They really did. In fact, to give you an example, Haydn and Beethoven chose Paul Raninsky to conduct the premieres of some of their music. Beethoven's First Symphony was conducted by Raninsky. And yet you don't hear about him, do you? This guy who brushed shoulders with these people we talk about every day. And, you know, so this is a cello concerto from Raninsky. See if you can pick up some of the wonder that people like Mozart and Beethoven felt for this guy. The third movement of a cello concerto in C by Paul Raninsky. Chiara Enderla is the cellist with the Munich Chamber Orchestra.

There you go. What did you reckon? Pretty good, eh? Paul Radinsky, friends with Beethoven, Haydn, Mozart. Maybe we should listen to more of his music. That's the Cello Concerto in C, the third movement with Chiara Endola on her cello. Munich Chamber Orchestra, directed by Howard Griffiths. Another great cellist on your radio in about 12 minutes. Tippi Valve, Timo Veikko Valve, joined by the fantastic pianist Aura Go and violinist Christian Vintner. And it's your lunchtime concert, recorded for you by your fantastic ABC Classic live music team. Beethoven's Ghost Trio is one of the pieces of music on the program. Ravel's Piano Trio, and there's also music by Melody Outfuss and Lily Boulanger. So that's with Genevieve Lang in 12 minutes, your lunchtime concert. Brahms first, and a trio from Brahms, different instruments to that piano trio you're about to hear in a little while. Instead of a cello, there's a horn. Violin, cello, horn. Why did he choose these three instruments? Well, because his mum had just died. What's that got to do with anything, you might be asking? Well, these are the three instruments that would be heard in the Brahms household when he was a kid. Piano, cello, horn. And so when Brahms' mum died in the 1860s, he thought a great way to pay tribute to her, to remember her, would be to evoke the sound of the household when he was a kid. Here's the finale of Brahms' horn trio. Sarah Willis on the horn, Cordelia Hofer at the piano, Kotova Machita on the violin.

It's Brahms, his horn trio in E-flat, in the final movement. Sarah Willis was the horn player. Katoa Machida on the violin. Cordelia Hofer at the piano for you on ABC Classic. And music now by Ross Edwards, an Australian composer. He was your composer of the week a few weeks ago, wasn't he? Somebody who revels in the sounds of Australia, the sounds of nature, the sounds of the weather. This is The Laughing Moon, and you're going to hear Moon Song.

0: The Laughing Moon. It's by Ross Edwards, and you heard Moon Song performed by the New Sydney Wind Quintet. Hey, if you have a chance today, hop onto the ABC Classic website. It's always a lot to do and see and watch. But in particular today, the 12 semi-finalists for the Young Performers Awards. So you can go and find out all about them. Maybe you might fancy going and seeing one of the semi-finals in Sydney and Melbourne in August. I'm getting ahead of myself there. But the semi-finalists, the youngest one, 13 years of age. abc.net.au/classic. See you tomorrow.
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3: 3 musicians before you on the stage of the University of Western Australia's Winthrop Hall. 3 wonderful Aussies for a program of trios, piano trios, violin, cello and piano only, but such a broad scope for the emotional landscape and the textural landscape too, even though you've only got those 3 instruments on stage. Recently on tour for Musica Viva, violinist Christian Winter, cellist Timo Veikko Valve and the pianist Origo. You're going to hear 2 of the pillars of the repertoire for the combination of those instruments from Beethoven and Ravel, and then a new work by Australian composer Melody Ertwisch, plus a little offering from the great, tragically lost, too young French composer Lily Boulanger. So just a little bit about each

of your artists. Christian Winther, formerly a violinist with the Tin Alley String Quartet, with whom he won or contributed to winning the first prize at the Banff International String Quartet Competition. He's been guest concertmaster of the Mahler Chamber Orchestra and also with the Melbourne and West Australian Symphony Orchestras, and has contributed also to the ACO Collective. Your pianist, Aura Go, was for a time the Music Aviva sort of special young artist. Music Aviva Australia Future Maker. She's a great champion and collaborator with composers of contemporary music, but also has the chops to get around pretty much anything you put in front of her. Timo Vekovalve, cellist today, affectionately known by audiences far and wide as Tippy, principal cello of the Australian Chamber Orchestra. He grew up in Finland in a family of, as he describes them, musically oriented normal people. I can probably relate to that a little bit. And had a cello thrust into his hands at the age of six because someone at his local music school said, "He looks like a cellist." And that was sort of it. As they say, the rest is history. To open today's concert from these three fine Aussie musicians, the Piano Trio No. 5 by Beethoven. It's got a nickname, the Ghost Trio. And that nickname comes from Beethoven's great student and something of a secretary, Carl Czerny, who said that the middle movement of this piece, the opening of it at least, reminded him very much of that moment in Shakespeare's Hamlet when Hamlet's dead father appears. See if you agree. Beethoven's Ghost Trio.

Number five in D, did you also spot the ghostly form of Hamlet's dead father in that slow, spooky second movement? That is the scene from Shakespeare that inspired that nickname for that particular piano trio bestowed upon it by the student of Beethoven, Carl Czerny. Played for you today by three wonderful Australian

to include an Australian work in their program. And when those musicians hail from overseas, it's a wonderful way of sort of disseminating Australian music and Australian classical music to the wider world, because inevitably these musicians take on board those pieces and, with any luck, program them in concerts in other venues. Wigmore Hall, anyone? Yes, why not? Melody Oertvös, the composer of this, it's her third piano trio, and she's given it the name herself of Regnare. Now, in Latin, that is the meaning of it is to rule or to reign. And it's in fact part of the name of the native Victorian and Tasmanian mountain ash tree, the Eucalyptus regnans. This is a tall, gentle giant, as Melody explains, the tallest flowering plant in the world and a real royal, if you like, with that crown of our ecosystem. It's also a species of tree that needs fire in order to be able to regenerate. So this piano trio bears the title Regnare, and Oertvös describes it as a meditation on rulership not founded on domination, but instead reveling, a leadership that revels in endurance, celebrates the natural sovereignty maintained through a cycle of loss and becoming, and also on the stubborn, beautiful insistence of that. Nature's way, I suppose. Melody Oertvös's piano trio number 3, Regnare.

A lot of time spent in that piece in the bottom end of the range of the piano. I wonder if that's a musical reference to the roots, to the foundations of this Eucalyptus regnans, the tallest flowering plant in the world. Melody Erdvesh's third piano trio, Regnare, played for you. The pianist, Origo, and string players, Christian Vinter, violin, and the cellist, Timo Veikkovalve. This is your lunchtime concert on ABC.

the classic Genevieve Lang with you, and turning to music of a French woman who died tragically young, Lily Boulanger. She was ill as a child, and the sort of consequences of that illness never left her. She died at the age of 24. Her sister by her side, Nadia Boulanger, who was one of the great pedagogues, one of the great teachers of composition, in fact, of last century. And Nadia helping Lily to write down some of the last pieces that she would ever compose. This is Of a Sad Evening, d'un soir triste, a score that was packed away somewhat. I mean, I have questions around this. Nadia Boulanger putting it in a drawer until only a few years before her own death. A case of perhaps sibling rivalry or envy? Lily Boulanger not there to publish it for herself. But a chance for you to hear it now in the hands of these three fine musicians. Lily Boulanger's Of a Sad Evening.

The original piano trio version of that piece, D'un soir triste, of A Sad Evening by Lily Boulanger, also exists in a version for cello and piano, and as a fully orchestrated work, which was done with the help of Lily's sister, Nadia Boulanger, Lily Boulanger, from her deathbed, directing her sister as to how to construct the orchestrated version, which we do play here a bit on ABC Classic. Played for you now in that OG piano trio version by Christian Winter, Tippi, Timo Vekovalve, and Origo. I can't be the first radio broadcaster to have made that mispronunciation. And one work remaining in today's ABC Classic lunchtime concert from Ravel. His piano trio, which Timo Vekovalve Tippi describes as truly one of the great pieces of chamber music, if not the greatest work for chamber music. I mean, he's probably a little biased because it includes his own instrument. Clarinetist, flautist, harpist might have a different view. But Ravel's piano trio, certainly a wonderful work to tour. Touring for Musica Viva means multiple performances of the same program in different venues around the country. And as Tippi explains, the musicians' relationship with the music and with each other develops in very deep and important ways through those multiple presentations of the same repertoire. Returning to a piece like the Ravel, which Aura, Christian and Tippi have all played on previous occasions, Tippi also likens to rereading a book and freshly appreciating all that it has to offer. Every time something new is discovered, as if the music were hiding an infinite number of secrets and insights that are gradually revealed only as you grow older with this music. Ravel, famously particular, his output really quite small because he took so much time and care over his craft. And this piece, written at a time of personal difficulty, World War I, Ravel, 39 years old, too short, actually, and underweight to be able to sign up to serve. He was very keen to sign up to the armed forces, but he ended up driving an ambulance truck around. And, well, you can imagine the horrors of that particular job. But it was a time of immense anxiety for the composer. Interestingly, the music reveals almost nothing of that. This piano trio in A minor, as Tippi says, an absolute gem.

0: Three very fine Australian musicians in that performance of Ravel's Piano Trio in A Minor. Violinist Christian Winther, the cellist Timo Vekovalve-Tippi, and pianist Origo. If there's any hint of anxiety, worry and the heaviness of the world from around the time that that piece was written and premiered, 1915, it maybe pops up in that final movement with its searching and stretching, but elsewhere, just Ravel and his brilliance through and through. From a recent Music Aviva tour for those three musicians, this concert given on the 14th of May of this year on the stage of the University of Western Australia's Winthrop Hall, Christian Winther, Timo Vekovalve and Origo. And I'm just looking at the Music Aviva website now to see what's happening right now in case that has whet your appetite. One of the UK's finest string quartets, London-based Doric String Quartet, has been joined by the Australian clarinetist Lloyd Van't Hoff. You've heard his name here on ABC Classic as in relation to the ABC Young Performers Awards and elsewhere. Recently, I think, appointed to head of woodwind at the University of Adelaide. And they are currently on tour together. You should check out the Music Aviva website. Looks like they're playing Britten, Beethoven and something new from... Where is it? Thomas Addis. Yes, well worth a listen. My thanks to the ABC Classic Live Music team in the West for capturing this concert today for you, producer Gavin Fernie and engineer Guy Smith.
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with the finale of Tchaikovsky's Piano Concerto No. 1, pianist Denis Kozhukin with the Radio Symphony Orchestra of Berlin and conductor Vasily Sinyaysky. Kozhukin's back on your radio tomorrow for a performance of a piece that bears the title Symphony No. 2. Symphonies don't generally include piano soloists, but it does when it's Leonard Bernstein's second symphony. The subtitle of the work is The Age of Anxiety for Piano and Orchestra. So Kozhukin joining the London Symphony Orchestra and conductor Sir Antonio Pappano tomorrow. Not a

classic. Right now, a cello concerto for you by the Dutch composer Henriette Bosmans. She wrote quite a bit for cello in the 1920s, and that's largely because her lover at the time was a Dutch cellist, fellow Dutch woman, a cellist and conductor, Frida Belinfante, also a very prominent member of the Dutch resistance during World War II. So that relationship inspiring Bosmans to write for the cello. Her second cello concerto now. Here the soloist is, let me just pull it up in front of me, Gemma Rosefield with the BBC Philharmonic Orchestra and conductor George Vass.

The cello concerto number 2 of Dutchwoman Henriette Brochmans, the BBC Philharmonic Orchestra, conducted by George Vass, together accompanying soloist Gemma Rosefield, right here on ABC Classic. It's 3:06, ABC Classic Drive, and Vanessa Hughes will be along in a moment. Shostakovich turns up in your evening concert tonight from 8 with Joel Carnegie, his 5th symphony. It's a, well, I don't like to say real banger, but it really is. It was one of my first, my own first experiences of a Shostakovich symphony. Well worth a listen. Here's Shostakovich in a slightly lighter mood.

0: Shostakovich's Opus 1, that's Scherzo, conducted by John Storgards with the BBC Philharmonic Orchestra. 3 o'clock on ABC Classic.
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3: With you for the next few hours, your second clue in Puzzle Pieces on the way in a little over an hour. You're off to Cuba via Argentina and Brazil. It's a whole Latin American spectacular very soon, but on your way to it, death is quite literally dancing for you. Lubin Yordanov playing the violin. It is scordatura. It is deliberately tuned unusually to give it a particular twang that Saint-Saëns was going for with this deadly dance.

Well, there's so much to listen out for in Sanson's Danse Macabre. It upset the hoity-toits of Paris in the late 19th century when they first heard it. All the vulgarity of, you know, the xylophone as rattling bones of the skeleton, harp striking midnight, plenty of the dies irae, the death chant, it's called. You'll know it well from either puzzle pieces or music class. Danse Macabre by Saint-Saëns, well and truly in the bosom of classical music lovers now. Daniel Barenboim conducting the Paris Orchestra and violinist Lubin Yordanov, who can now tune his violin normally. Just getting started here on ABC Classic Drive. Vanessa Hughes with you at 8 minutes past three. You are in Brazil with an Argentine composer who was obsessed with Brazil. And in fact, it's all coming to you in the hands of a Cuban guitarist. This is your feature album this week.

Cuban guitarist Laura Mazon-Franchi playing the Brazilian dance by Jorge Morel. Your feature album on ABC Classic Drive, it's called Rojo. It is her first album out. She's an incredible musician taught by the great Leo Brower, who of course has pride of place on this recording for Laura Mazon-Franchi. Highly recommend. You'll hear more of it through the week. 12 minutes past three. ABC classic Elgar's on the way with something syrupy. In fact, the first thing he ever wrote in his whole life, you know, like as a child. That's coming up after some J.S. Bach. It's quite good. It's Andras Schiff.

Well, everyone in the Baroque obsessed with the different European styles of music. You know, the French style this, the German style that. And for J.S. Bach, he was obsessed with doing as everyone was doing at this time and learning how to write in other people's styles. So he'd furiously study Vivaldi, Torelli, Albinoni, transcribe all their works out. You know, he was so obsessed with Vivaldi in particular, and then use everything he'd learnt from the structure and the form and the harmonies of those Italian works to write here his own so-called Italian concerto. I think the original name was something more esoteric, like a concerto in the Italian taste, which is so much cuter. The third movement, a presto, played by the great Hungarian pianist András Schiff. J.S. Bach's Italian concerto. 16 minutes past three, I promised you Elgar and music he wrote, the very first piece of music he ever wrote. It was a melody that he wrote as a child, and it was the first thing he remembers composing, but just stayed there in his head as a little motif, a little tune, and then decades later, he finally turned it into this.

Elgar and his Serenade for Strings in A Minor, the third movement, and a golden oldie of a recording made right here at home. The Queensland Symphony Orchestra, Bernard Heinzer conducting at 20 minutes past three. ABC Classic Drive, Vanessa Hughes here with you. You're going to hear Aaron Helliard Gosford's Pride and Joy at the piano leading the Australian Haydn Ensemble here. But I want you to picture him playing the instrument that I'm sure might only exist in a museum or two now, that it was written for and performed on by Mozart himself. It was a very unusual forte piano, still very newfangled in Mozart's day to have such an instrument. It was all just, you know, old keyboards, harpsichords and clavichords before then. What was really weird about Mozart's home piano, effectively, was that it had a pedal board and it had another pedal board. It had two pedal boards, like an organ. So he would play with all his hands and all his feet. And he had written this concerto for that instrument. And it was driving his dad round the twist because he just kept popping it on the back of carriages, hauling it out of the house and down to the theatres where he was going to perform. And Leopold was saying, Wolfie, just use the piano or the forte piano in the theatre. And obviously Wolfgang said, I cannot.

Well, there it is. You may know it best as Elvira Madigan, Piano Concerto 21 in C, and getting pretty close to the newfangled, immensely bizarre instrument Mozart wrote it for and performed it on in 1785 in Vienna, the second slow movement, with our own Aaron Hellyard on the forte piano, leading the Australian Haydn Ensemble 27 minutes past three. It was lovely. It was kind of restrained, wholesome Mozart there. On ABC Classic Drive with me, Vanessa Hughes. Now you are going to Spooky Town. It's how you started with Saint-Saëns Danse Macabre, but now you are racing through the woods at midnight. It is freezing cold. You're on horseback. Your favourite person is not well, and they're on the horse with you. You are racing to get help and trying to outrun the Erlkönig.

0: A truly sensational version of Der Ölkönig, or the Elf King's spooky tale with a terribly devastating ending. Music by Schuwetz and Richard Yongjae O'Neill playing the viola. He's the violist with the Takács Quartet. The real deal, as you could hear, with Jihoon Jun playing piano. 29 minutes to 4, ABC Classic Drive. Vanessa Hughes with you. You are going to meet another semi-finalist in the Young Performers Awards in about 5 minutes. It's a cellist. You'll hear some cello gold to go with that. And it's so nice to be getting to know these young musicians. You know, there's 12 of them and they are aged 13 to 30. We've got the entire legal gamut of what was who was allowed to apply. And you can get your tickets to the semifinals and go and watch them perform. They're 10 buck tickets, okay? Cheap as chips. I will be there. I want to see you there. I want to talk to you about these musicians and who you like most. So hop onto our website and get yourself one. 28 minutes to 4, Verdi writing not for opera, but for his small hometown in Italy when he was still a young man before he was a star, writing for trumpet. That's in just a tick.
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0: You know, Verdi's mum was a spinner. His dad ran a tavern in the building where they lived in Busseto, a very small town in Italy at that time. 1813 is where you are when he's born. And it's basically a little grocery store, a little supermarket as well. So it's humble beginnings, humble Italian village life of Verdi. And 23 years after being born there, he's running the local orchestra in Busseto and writing things for that orchestra to perform. And you know what? He went back and did his absolute best to remove any trace of these scores. He burned almost everything from this time in his life. Mercifully didn't manage to get that one. Verdi's Adagio for trumpet and orchestra. Gianluigi Petrarullo playing the trumpet with the Verdi Symphony Orchestra of Milan, very appropriately. Time for you on ABC Classic Drive, 20 minutes to four, to meet one of your Young Performer Awards finalists.
1: My name is Charlotte Miles. I'm a 23-year-old cellist originally from Melbourne, but for the past 3 years I've been living and studying in Germany. I think one of the things that I'm the most proud of in my current career is the diversity of it on both continents, in Australia and in Europe. Yes, I play lots of concertos with orchestras, but I also play inside the orchestra, not just in front of it. Lots of chamber music, lots of orchestral music. Just playing fascinating music with people I really enjoy spending time with. I think if I keep doing that, then I'll cultivate a career that I'm really proud of and that makes me really happy.

Her first piece of music was published by her taskmaster dad when she was 11 years old, and she loved writing these characteristic pieces, she called them ever after. Clara Schumann, played by Imogen Cooper, ABC Classic.

of the pioneer days on the East Coast of the USA and scored for that sweet and humble, if somewhat unlucky, combo of 13 chamber musicians. That's all they could afford and all that would fit on the stage next to the ballet dancers. And that is exactly how you heard it performed, with the Aurora Orchestra giving it the original chamber orchestra treatment, Nicholas Collin conducting Copland's Appalachian Spring. The Revivalist and His Flock is what you were hearing. 9 minutes to four, ABC Classic, the 76, I think, strings of the Kanun. Here they are.

the USA, in Appalachia to be precise, but really New York City, with the power pair of American art makers Copeland and his better half, Martha Graham, painting this utterly inaccurate and truly delicious painting

lives in the UK, teaches Kanun there, and plays a lot. She's from Syria. This entire album from many years ago now was about longing to go back to a homeland that in reality doesn't even exist anymore. That particular original of hers was called Walk With Me. She was playing with members of Opera North's orchestra. We have a little bit of a jolly dance towards the news on ABC Classic Drive. Here's Ravel.

0: Getting all saxophony with Oldax, the saxophone quartet, and Ravel. Catch you in five.
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0: They did get off the train. I said they didn't get off the train until they made it to Iowa. They made one other stop in Chicago to go and see the World's Fair. It was 1893. It was a very exciting time to be traveling around by rail. And Dvorak was a train spotter. He was obsessed with trains. What a gaggle they would have been. Six kids, both Dvorak's, their personal cook, and Dvorak's violin student. Bohemian violin student on their way to Spillville, Iowa. Once they made it there to Little Czechia, this tiny town in the middle of nowhere in the States, he sketched out that string quartet, his American, in less than 3 days. Truly inspired and happy to be surrounded by the Czech language, some Czech dancing, and I'm guessing some excellent Czech beer.
1: Can you guess the connection?
0: Time for clue number two in Puzzle Pieces this week. If you missed it yesterday, this was the clue on Monday. Cheng Gang, He Zhan Hao's The Butterfly Lover's Violin Concerto. What will it be today? Here it is.

That is your second clue in Puzzle Pieces this week. Coming after the Butterfly Lovers Concerto, it is Wagner's Prelude to Tristan und Isolde. And you heard the West Australian Symphony Orchestra, Asher Fish, conducting a couple of guesses, rolling through on the text line. If you can figure out what connects those two pieces of music, 0437 236 777, your third clue coming to you after 4 o'clock tomorrow, and then your last clue Thursday after four. You find out the answer 4 o'clock on Friday Request here with me, Vanessa Hughes, on ABC Classic Drive. Music played in the movie Melancholia. I mean, that basically is the score to that movie, Dean. But the first clue, Chen Gang and He Zhanhao's music, no, is not in Melancholia, unless I'm mistaken. Claire, you point out you just love this piece and you knew it the second you started hearing the prelude. You were texting in saying, it's Wagner's Dresden and Isolde. I mean, if you're a Wagner person, you're hardcore a Wagner person. I've never met a mild Wagner person. It's all the way. Disturbingly beautiful, incredible, one of you says the second it started playing at 23 minutes past four. Okay, this is also disturbingly beautiful and incredible. It has become, from this one recording, a world premiere recording of it just, I think, about 6 or 7 years ago, my favourite aria of all time. I couldn't be more delighted than to have you hear Nuria Rial sing it to you now.

0: Nuria Real, soprano and real-life angel on earth, sings like that. Never poorly. She sings so beautifully every time. And Il Primo Amore, or The First Love, a cantata by Mariana Martinez, using her kind of second dad's words. Metastasio, of all people, famous opera librettist, lived with her and evidently in a polyamorous relationship with Martinez's parents, and left Mariana 20,000 florins, his entire musical library, and his own very prized harpsichord. And she was setting his words to song long after he died. You are hearing Beautiful Flame of My Heart, and Nicoleta Parascovescu playing the harpsichord and leading La Floridiana. 29 minutes past four, ABC Classic Drive, Tchaikovsky on the way.
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Well, Tchaikovsky meditating on all things Mozart, who he loved the music of, and turning it into his Serenade for Strings in C. More Russian than Mozart, I think, in that waltz of a second movement, though. You heard the Balkan Chamber Orchestra, 26 minutes to 5, ABC Classic Drive, a Viennese caprice. Fritz Kreisler doing here what he did best, writing originals for himself to play that are slightly saucy, highly nostalgic.

more of a waltzy flavour, as you had with Tchaikovsky's Waltz just a minute ago. And David in Altona saying, you wish you could waltz around the inside of your van that you're driving. Anyway, cheers. 0437 236 777. It was Fritz Kreisler calling back to his own hometown of Vienna with his Viennese Caprice, Joshua Bell and Paul Coker. 22 minutes to five. More violin starring here, but it's witchier. And somehow this Prokofiev waltz, just waltz, waltz, waltzing on ABC Classic Drive today, it's witchier than it's originally intended because it's a violin solo arrangement. Listen out.

Prokofiev's Cinderella, the Grand Witchy Waltz, rendered even witchier than usual with Lisa Batyashvili's violin, Tamas Batyashvili's arrangement for her to play with the Chamber Orchestra of Europe. 16 minutes to

Greg's Old Birdie Sweets. Just cruising along in the afternoon with a lovely Sarah band and the Tasmanian Symphony Orchestra. Here's Rubinstein, tunes that were rosy and had completely come back into fashion long after he'd written them. Anton Rubinstein's Little Romances, this melody in F. War is raging in Europe, and these little miniatures, which are very marinated in pink, that's how they sound. They have this real woo resurgence. Everybody just wanted to escape.

Anton Rubinstein getting it rosy for you, but it's Carlos Salcedo's arrangement for that harp. Alice Giles playing a melody in F, the first in this wee set by Rubinstein. At 8 minutes to five, ABC Classic, Janáček now getting his Czech pride on, as you do. You know, he was always championing the Czech cause. No German was allowed to be spoken in the Janáček household. You know, he had started off life with a very keen interest in this emerging, as it was when he was a young man, ever-growing sense of Czech identity, and it only got bigger and bigger and bigger the older he got. I mean, a Czech zealot is a good kind of zealot that we love. He himself from Moravia, and he was not shy of working the folk dances of Moravia into his music. You're going to leap into one such piece, Janáček's Moravian Dances for Orchestra. The first dance starts with, I mean, it takes the form of a kožich, okay, which means fur coat. The fur coat folk dance in Moravia is freestyle crouching squats. So if your back is in good shape, why don't you just have a go?

How are those legs and that back? Fur coat or kožich? It is a traditional Moravian dance, and the first in this set of them, written by Janáček and Antony Witt, conducting the Warsaw Philharmonic Orchestra at 4 to 5 on ABC Classic Drive, Into the World of Hisaishi.

0: Laputa, Castle in the Sky, music by Joe Hisaishi from the Studio Ghibli universe. 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The music just keeps getting better and better with Rodrigo's epic guitar concerto after the news. I'll catch you then.
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0: ABC News, good afternoon. I'm Michael Bausch. Queensland's Treasurer David Janetsky has handed down the state budget, sending the books further into debt to fund extra household relief. Jessica Van Vonderen reports.
1: The Treasurer is calling his $9 billion cost of living package targeted and responsible. Existing programs like sports vouchers are continuing, while a back-to-school boost is being increased to $150 for every primary school student. And a water price freeze should save Southeast households about $130. 50-cent public transport fares will be permanently baked in with legislation. The books are predicted to be $6 billion.

Karen Schaup on her guitar with the Tasmanian Symphony Orchestra and Ben Northey conducting Rodrigo's Concerto de Aranjuez, a piece of music where he is just classically Rodrigo stitching old villancicos, Spanish carols, madrigals, Renaissance tunes through so much of his music in the early to mid 20th century. Rodrigo's goldenness. Vanessa Hughes with you on ABC Classic Drive, 12 minutes past five. Felix Mendelssohn's here and he's saying to the masses, us masses, he probably couldn't even imagine how much we would love his Songs Without Words. But he is saying to all of us, all amateurs and just the big super fans of classical music and beautiful music, just sing along, play along. He didn't write these pieces to be hard to play or hard to hear or really to prove anything at all, except how lovely these tunes could be.

Lost Illusions, the second in this set, really a book of hits of Songs Without Words by Felix Mendelssohn. Isotek Canny Mason playing piano at 5:15 to beautiful Ewan Country here with Brenda Gifford. She wrote this when up at a clifftop, Wreck Bay, New South Wales is where this takes you to, near Jervis Bay, and looking out at birds flying over the sea.

It's clapsticks and flute. Lomona Nightingale, flautist with Ensemble Offspring, playing the sounds of Mangala or Clouds by UN composer Brenda Gifford. At 21 minutes past five, ABC Classic Drive. Vanessa Hughes here with you. I've got Palestrina coming up. You've also got arguably the most beautiful 20th century song ever written, the Bailaro.

0: by Joseph Kontzlub coming your way. It's going to be Yvonne Kenny serenading you. Okay, and before that, you're going to have just this lovely, breathy dance with the Borden String Quartet in just a tick.
1: 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See you then.

Borodin and his second string quartet, keeping it sweet and sprightly, Spirals on Strings in that scherzo with the Takacs Quartet. You heard from their violist playing the Earl Koenig in, I'm pretty sure, the best version ever of a non-sung version of that work by Schubert earlier on in the show. At 27 minutes past five, you were promised the divine Yvonne Kenny. And look, here she is, solid solo singing gold, as usual with Melbourne Symphony Orchestra. This is the Chant d'Auvergne by Canteloube. It's this kind of one of the most pretty songs ever written, and the translation is rough because she's not singing to you in French. She's singing to you in old Occitan, in Auvergnat, an ancient Occitan dialect. But she is singing to a shepherd, flirtatiously about the river, the hills, the rolling grass. Shepherd over the river, she sings, you're not afraid, sing the bailero, l'héros.

Yvonne Kenny singing flirtatiously to a shepherd over a river in the Chant d'Auvergne by Consloob, the Bailero with Yvonne Kenny singing with the Melbourne Symphony Orchestra, Vladimir Kaminsky conducting at 28 minutes to 6. Berlioz is going to take you to a Roman festival where horses gallop down the main drag every day during this festive season. It's going to be a whole lot of fun, but first, Palestrina, you know, in a tiny town that wouldn't have been known for anything at all, except that in 1525, Giovanni was born there. He would become named for that town, Palestrina. And no other composer in the 16th century would have a bigger or fancier set of jobs for any and all musical goings on for the Roman Catholic Church. And, you know, he'd just come along at the right time. Obviously, he was brilliant, but there had just been the Councils of Trent. There was the Counter-Reformation in progress, which meant that all of these roles, which had historically been dominated in the Roman Catholic Church by Spaniards and the Franco-Flemish Catholics, they were all kind of booted out. They were not in favor. And all of these jobs were being reclaimed by Italians. And the Trent Councils had meant that all the liturgies, all the texts had been rewritten. They need someone to set them to song again. Brand new works required, lots of commissions, and Palestrina was just in the right place at the right time.

0: Palestrina's Ave Verum Corpus. You know, he died in 1594. He'd written that in 1561. The year he died, along comes another Giovanni Bovicelli, and says, I'm going to soup this up by adding a descant part for cornet. And it sounds great. Cornetto, rather. Gawain Glenton was playing it with I fagiolini, which means little beans, because this choir, who met at college in Britain, only ever ate canned food. And so they called themselves the Little Beans. They also wore knit jumpers, very British. At 20 to 6, ABC Classic Drive, Berlioz is taking you to a carnival of festivities in Rome in just a tick.
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capturing the sounds of horses charging down the Via del Corso every evening during this saturnine carnival leading up to Lent. Berlioz's Memories of Rome in his carnival overture, Anima Eterna Bruges, bringing you back to some loveliness. Hello to Ed in Avoca, Adrian in Brisbane, and Lindsay. Here's Delius.

Well, he wrote it for our own Percy Grainger with music from their mutual chum, Grieg, at the heart of it. Delius is on hearing the first Cuckoo in Spring, the Adelaide Symphony Orchestra, Carl Pinney conducting.

0: Lung Lung playing Fertilisa, whoever she was, the Bagatelle in A minor by Beethoven. I'll catch you tomorrow afternoon, and Megan's with you in the morning.
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3: Good evening. Welcome. Well done for making it to this time of another day. From Vaughan Williams, this is one of the most famous and beautiful works ever written about a little bird flying upwards, upwards, and finally out of sight.

Iona Brown, the violinist there with the Academy of St Martin in the Fields, Sir Neville Mariner conducting Vaughan Williams' The Lark Ascending. Greta Bradman here with you for Unwind on ABC Classic. Here's some lists.

one of Liszt's consolations. I love that he wrote consolations. That was number 3 in D-flat, Amir Farid at the piano. Unwind on ABC Classic. This is a little part of what was Stravinsky's big break, his ballet, The Firebird. And this is the Princess's Round Dance, Alliage Quintet, here with Sabine Mayer, the clarinet.

The Australian Chamber Orchestra with Richard Tognetti directing from the violin Mozart's Symphony No. 4 in G minor, the second Andante movement, Unwind on ABC Classic. You have here at the piano stall the wonderful Austrian pianist Alfred Brendel, who was famous for bandaging his fingers, wrapping them in flesh-coloured tape during recordings and concerts, in order to prevent his fingernails from making any clicking sounds against the piano keys, absolutely ensuring the smooth singing tone required for the music of Schubert, which he loved so much. And here he is in one of those recordings. This is one of Schubert's musical moments, the second in A flat.

Alfred Brendel with Schubert's musical moment number 2 in A flat. This is from Clara Schumann, and I want you to imagine that you have transported yourself. In fact, we have all landed in Venice at dusk for the opening evocative Ave Maria of Clara Schumann's Abendfeier in Venedig. Evening celebration in Venice. The church bells are ringing out across the Italian lagoons and sea and sky. It's the most beautiful sunset. And we're all celebrating Robert Schumann's 38th birthday. Here's Tom Herring with Sansara. Unwind on ABC Classic.

What music to listen to as the sun sets. Carl Vine's Love Me Sweet, Diana Doherty, the oboist with Sinfonia Australis, Mark Summerbell was conducting. Unwind on ABC Classic from Joseph Haydn, one of his divertimentos, for an instrument that these days is pretty much extinct.

written originally for the baritone, a viola da gamba of sorts that had cello-type strings at the front with metal strings at the back of the neck that the musician would pluck with their thumb. From Haydn's Divertimento in D, the first adagio movement, Marie-Ève Scafone at the piano with Stéphane Tréteau, the cellist. This is Nigel Westlake's Paper Planes, Do Emus Dream of Flying? Hannah Coleman, the recorder player, with the Melbourne Symphony Orchestra for Unwind on ABC Classic.

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2: In my long career, there have been many, many musical highlights, as you can imagine. But today's icon must rank, I think, as one of the most precocious musical talents I've ever experienced. Today I'm celebrating a still young Russian-born coloratura soprano whose astonishing musical gifts were very apparent when she made her Australian debut back in 2014, aged just 25. You'll remember her, I'm sure, if you were lucky to see her too. She came here to sing for the Hobart Baroque Festival, and I was one of many from mainland Australia who hopped on a plane to Tassie to hear her. That visit really enthralled local audiences, and it won her a Helpman Award for Best Individual Classical Performance. No surprise that a couple of years later she returned to tour with the Australian Chamber Orchestra. I would say hers is the nearest I've ever heard to the voice of an angel. And she exudes joy when she sings on stage. And I remember when I met her, she was refreshingly open and warm and a very bubbly personality. In a word, she's authentic. Today, I'm celebrating the Russian soprano Yulia Lezhneva. And I think this is a good place to start. An album released in 2009 when she was only 19, her recording debut singing second soprano in the B minor Mass by Bach.

That was the Laudamus Te from the Mass in B minor by Bach. Julia Lechner there with the musicians of the Louvre Grenoble, directed by Mark Minkowski. Yeah, she was one of a fine ensemble of singers Minkowski handpicked for that much applauded recording. He was also one of a number of major figures who recognized her latent talent and helped her further her career. Just a couple of years later, he gave her the rather unusual chance to record a solo album, a set of full-length Rossini showstoppers, and I'm going to play you something from that in just a moment.

bit of context, while she was a student for 2 years at the Cardiff International Academy of Voice in Wales, studying with the great tenor Dennis O'Neill, she also took part in masterclasses with the likes of singers like Dame Kiri Te Kanawa. And in 2010, Dame Kiri invited her to perform at the Classical Brit Awards, where she was receiving an award. And on stage, she personally introduced Lezhneva as her protege, who then wowed the huge audience in the Royal Albert Hall singing Rossini.

14 when her teacher persuaded her to enter a competition for young children. She entered it twice in 2006 and 2007, the Elena Obrazova International Competition, and won the Grand Prix both times. Afterwards, the great Russian soprano said she was completely shocked, especially by her Vivaldi performance with all the coloratura, as, quote, children don't usually sing that kind of repertoire. The jury was quite extraordinary. Renata Scotto, Christa Ludwig, Teresa Baganza, and the Italian-based baritone Bruno Pratico. And he organised for her to share the concert stage the following year with tenor Juan Diego Flores at the opening of the Rossini Opera Festival in Pesaro. I mentioned she began studying in Wales with the tenor Dennis O'Neill in 2008, courtesy of an American benefactor. And you'll be interested to know there's an Australian connection. Yulia Leshnova completed her training at London's Guildhall School under Yvonne Kenny. In 2012, Decca Classics signed her with an exclusive solo recording contract, and this next album was her first release with them. In fact, you'll remember she sang several numbers from it on her Australian debut tour. It's titled Alleluia. It's a string of virtuoso motets by Vivaldi, Porpora, Handel, and Mozart.

And that's from her debut release for Decca, Alleluia. And I played you the Exultate Jubilate from the motet by Mozart. Recording with Il Giardino Armonico and another of her great

Let Me Weep, the famous aria Lascia ch'io pianga from Handel's Rinaldo, with violinist Dmitri Sinkovsky ornamenting the music alongside Yulia Leshneva, the ensemble Il Giardino Armonico, directed by Giovanni Antonini, an album she dedicated to Elena Obrazova. Well, who had ever heard of the music of Carl Heinrich Graun? I remember having my socks knocked off when I first came across this release of his music in 2017 for Decca. In fact, Yulia Leshneva did all the research unearthing this rare music in a Berlin library. Heinrich Graun spent two decades as the Kapellmeister for Frederick the Great at Potsdam.

Yes, like her heroine Cecilia Bartoli, Yulia Leshneva is a passionate researcher. It was she who unearthed those opera arias on this recording by Karl Heinrich Graun. I played you Senza di te mio bene from Coriolano with Concerto Köln, directed by Mikhail Antonenko. I see in early July, Leshneva is giving an all-Vivaldi program at Wigmore Hall. You'll remember I said Bartoli's Vivaldi inspired her to sing Coloratura. Here's something from one of his sacred motets, Nulla in Mundo Pax Sincera.

Bill Baroque and Bel Canto Fair, and recorded this next album with the ensemble La Voce Strumentale. It's a period instrument band founded in Moscow by the violinist Dmitry Sinkovsky. And the album is devoted to Ukrainian composer Sergei Akunov. This song, The Pond Says.

And interesting to hear Yulia Lezhneva heading off into a completely new direction on that album of Sergei Akunov, his songs and poems, with the Moscow period band La Voce Strumentale. It's on the Glossa label. Well, not much Baroque music, as I said, was written in Russia. And if it was, Lezhneva says it's not easy to find manuscripts. Italian singers were brought to the court of Catherine the Great. But she does sing some Russian song. And we're going to finish with this very recent release, recorded at Rachmaninoff's Villa in Switzerland and playing on the composer's own Steinway piano, the pianist Alexander Melnikov. This is a beautiful, fragile song called Lilacs. You can almost hear the flower opening.

0: Well, on the strength of that beautiful album released in 2025, I hope she'll record more Russian songs. Lilacs from Rachmaninoff's 12 Romances with the pianist Alexander Melnikov, the album Visiting Rachmaninoff. And I do hope she hasn't forgotten us, that she comes out to Australia again. Before she gets too old, I think she's all of 36, or more accurately, too famous. I'm Mary Nicholson. Thanks for joining me today. Catch you next time.
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3: Coming up tonight, the Australian violinist Grace Clifford leads you through Chausson's poem, a bougie romantic staple from a man who thought the whole business of writing concertos was the devil's task. You also hear a Soviet reply to so-called just criticism, Shostakovich's Symphony No. 5. But first, Wagner's Master Singers of Nuremberg.

Wagner's Meistersinger Suite on ABC Classic, taking in moments from across the 4.5 hour long opera. The story of a young knight in love with the daughter of a master singer, and a song contest that seals their fate forever. Asher Fish and the West Australian Symphony Orchestra. And there's more Wagner in your evening concert tomorrow night at 8 o'clock with the Australian Youth Orchestra, playing Tristan and Isolde. But right now, you're on Whadjuk Noongar Country at the Perth Concert Hall. I'm Joel Carnegie. This concert recorded before the bulldozers came in. This concert hall deep in the middle of a revitalisation project, the venue expected to open in 2028. Tonight your soloist is Grace Clifford, who had a huge rise after winning the Australian Young Performer of the Year award back in 2014. She's toured overseas and here in Australia, studying at Curtis. She's performed concertos right across the country and says that playing music is all about communication with composers, with audiences, with other musicians, going on to say that playing music demands openness and vulnerability and honesty too. And when she's playing concertos, she says she tries to think and play differently.

Fitz large-scale chamber music. Tonight she's playing a poem written 130 years ago from the French composer Chausson, a man who bridged the gap between lyricism of Massenet, the chromaticism of Wagner, and the impressionism of Debussy too. Before a name change, it was initially called The Song of Love Triumphant, based on an 1881 Russian novella. Its first performance given by Chausson's wife, Jeanne, and Eugène Sailly, whilst the couples were on holidays with the local crowd in Spain yelling for three encores. Tonight, you're in the West. Chausson's poem for violin and orchestra, Asher Fish, the West Australian Symphony Orchestra, with Grace Clifford.

Grace Clifford on ABC Classic, the Aussie violinist with Chausson's Vehicle for Love and Lust, his poem, his little violin concerto, written just a few years before he tragically died in a bike accident. Asher Fish and the West Australian Symphony Orchestra, your evening concert coming from the Perth Concert Hall. I'm Joel Carnegie. Thanks for your company tonight. Shostakovich's Symphony No. 5 next. I know there's some big fans out there. Maybe you'll be one of them after hearing this performance tonight. As Grace Clifford returns back to the stage, as the crowd here celebrate her and her busy career after winning the YPA, the Australian Young Performer of the Year Award, back in 2014. And we've just announced the 12 semi-finalists who are appearing in this year's ABC Young Performers Awards. You can find out who they are on the ABC Classic website. Next, a hymn to triumph in the face of adversity. In 1937, Shostakovich Symphony No. 5. Shostakovich, criticised by the Soviet regime in place at the time. He thought, though, Soviet tragedy as a genre has every right to exist, to fill the soul not with weakness and despair, but with courage and the will to fight. And that sentiment comes right out in his Symphony No. 5 in D minor. Asher Fish conducting the West Australian Symphony Orchestra.

Asha Fish and the West Australian Symphony Orchestra on ABC Classic. Shostakovich's fifth from 1937. A dangerous moment for him after being publicly denounced the year before. The symphony bringing him back from the colds. The symphony received in the Soviet press as a Soviet artist's creative reply to just criticism. It's cleverness, though, rooted in the fact that you can hear it two ways. As triumph, or as triumph performed at gunpoint. Shostakovich quoted in the disputed memoir Testimony as saying, "It's as if someone is beating you with a stick in the final movement, saying your business is rejoicing, your business is rejoicing." You rise shaky, march off, muttering, "Our business is rejoicing, our business is rejoicing." The West Australian Symphony Orchestra farewelling bass player Andrew Tate after 32 years of service with the orchestra in this concert recorded back in 2021 before the Perth Concert Hall was closed for redevelopment. With thanks to ABC Classics live music team in the West, Gavin Fernie, producer and sound engineers Richard Glover and Gavin Fernie. I'm Joel Carnegie. To a close friend of Shostakovich's next, Tatiana Nikolaeva, who actually died on stage playing his music. This is the 18th of her 24 concert etudes.

The 33-year-old Russian pianist Arseniy Tarasevich Nikolaev there with the music of his babushka, Tatiana Nikolaev, on ABC Classic. The Russian concert pianist, a prize winner at the Sydney International Piano Competition about a decade ago. His performance at the competition leading to that recording. And the next generation of young performers will be appearing in the semi-finals of the ABC Young Performers live in Sydney, the Eugene Goossens Hall, and then in Melbourne, the Waukee Auditorium in August. And you can attend too, with concerts on the 11th, 12th and 13th of August. You can meet them now on the ABC Classic website.

A ballad by Carl Reinecke, who was born on this day in 1824 on ABC Classic, a recent release from Vasily Petrenko and the Royal Philharmonic Orchestra. The soloist on the flute was Jihee Han.

That's Halcyon from Ian Grandage, celebrating the life of Professor Margaret Sears, the public intellectual, mover and shaker, harpsichord player, academic and eternal enthusiast for the arts and for the West Australian Symphony Orchestra. You heard them there with conductor Paul Daniel. And you can hear more from Ian Grandage tomorrow night in your evening concert at 8 o'clock, plus more Wagner 2 and Mahler's Symphony No. 5 with the Australian Youth Orchestra, conducted by Nicholas Carter.

0: Imbattuto Chisti and the Swiss Radio Choir with countertenor Franco Fagioli and soprano Yulia Lesnova. You can catch on Mary Nicholson's Icons show tonight, now up on ABC Listen. It's 10:15. Joel Carnegie with you on ABC Classic. Dulcie Holland String Quartet coming up in the next half hour.
1: 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All this week on ABC Classic, meet your semi-finalists in the ABC Young Performers Awards. 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

The Irish fiddler and classical violinist Aoife Nivrian with the renowned Welsh harpist Catrin Finch on ABC Classic, a musical labyrinth about a Welsh turf maze and a pioneering polymath composer from the 1700s, Pietro Locatelli. That was Cedroia Unchiol on ABC Classic. Dulcie Holland next, her string quartet from 1996, performed by the Orpheus String Quartet.

from 1996, Dulcie Holland's String Quartet on ABC Classic, the Orpheus String Quartet there. And it's coming up to 10 minutes to 11. Joel Carnegie with you. Tasha Deep along in 10 with Brahms first up. You're also going to hear from Mozart, Dvorak, and Maurice Ravel in the next hour. Something about a dead princess. Right now to Esther Meggie and a pastoral, Bucolica.

Ave Volma and the Estonian National Symphony Orchestra. Esther Muggy's Bukolika on ABC Classic. I'm Joel Carnegie, leaving you tonight with an evening wind from Joe Hisaishi's score of My Neighbour Totoro.

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2: Merhaba. You know, they say Brahms wrote this late piano pieces as if he were talking to himself. So we're beginning tonight's hour with this intermezzo that's one of those murmured conversations between Brahms and himself.

Anthony Gray on piano with the fourth movement by Brahms from the Fantasy, Opus 116. It's Talia with you as we move to Nadia Boulanger, who taught almost every major composer of the 20th century, but she wrote very little music herself. She once said, "If there is one thing of mine worth hearing, it is these pieces."

Musis Trio playing three pieces for cello and piano. This was the first one by Nadia Boulanger. Tchaikovsky wrote this next piece in the middle of a bitter Russian winter, yet it sounds like a warm night on a lake somehow. He composed The Seasons for a magazine, one piece per month, and often delivered them late, scribbling them in hurry. But June, he lingered over it. It was his favorite, apparently.

Die Barcarolle June from The Seasons for Piano Opus 37 by Tchaikovsky. It's Tadel Deep here with you, and this is one of the only two Mozart works in E minor, a key that he used for grief.

Something from the Slavonic Dancers, Opus 72 by Dvorak. To Sally Greenaway next, who writes music the way some people write letter. Believe me, it seems so personal, so handwritten, full of details. Here's her poem number 2, inspired by the idea that every note is a word and every phrase is a sentence.

Sally Greenaway Poems number 2, played by Gillian Pereira on cello with Sally Greenaway on piano. To Ravel with the piece that's not written for a dead princess, but he wrote it because he liked the sound of the title. So it's not a funeral piece, but the slow dance of a princess who might have been.

Caroline Almont with the Tasmanian Symphony Orchestra and that meditation from Eros Khan Concerto by Becky Clanville Hicks. Now, John Carmichael loved writing music with a wink to it. Do you agree?

John Carmichael from the Dark Side Extracts, Dance with the Devil, played by Sally Mays. Now, with Schubert's most famous title of all time, Ave Maria.

0: Hope you're feeling as cozy as this piece called Couch Time by Jabra Latham, played by Amanda Hodder. From me, Taj. Yalla, sweet, sweet dreams.
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3: Settle in for night music. It's the best part of the day for music. Listening late into the night. A bit of peace, a bit of quiet, a bit of solitude. Makes music sound even better. Music by Nigel Butterley, by Michelle Nelson and Martin Butler. Starting tonight with a sonata for violin and piano.

The second movement, Andantino, from the Sonata for Violin and Piano by John Corigliano, played for you by Duo Sol, to open Night Music Tonight here on ABC Classic. Here's the Melbourne Symphony Orchestra, music by Nigel Butterley.

Canzona from Golden Grove by Nigel Butterley, played by the Melbourne Symphony Orchestra, conducted by Isaiah Jackson on ABC Classic Tonight. Music for two guitars next, with Slava Gregorian and Leonard Gregorian playing music by Fernando Soares.

0: two guitars. The only thing lovelier than one guitar, according to Schubert. Three must be too many. You heard Cantabile from Encouragement by Fernando Sor, played by Slava Gregorian and Leonard Gregorian.
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0: A track from the album Sad Piano for you next here on Night Music. Get the tissues ready. Here's Andrea Lamb playing Love by Matthew Heinzen.

You heard Love by Matthew Hyacinth, played by Andrea Lamb on Night Music here on ABC Classic. Luke Altman with you through the small hours. Hope you're doing well tonight. The next piece by Japanese composer Toru Takemitsu is named after a very special tree. It's good to stand under this tree when it's raining. Not so good to stand under it when it's not. You're more likely to get wet after it's stopped raining, because this is a tree which catches the rain, holds onto it, and lets it all drip down later when the sun comes out. This is Rain Tree by Takemitsu.

Lovely limpid sounds from musicians of the Sydney Symphony Orchestra there, in music inspired by a tree which holds on to drops of rain and lets them fall under its canopy when the weather clears up. You heard Rain Tree by Toru Takemitsu on ABC Classic Tonight. Here's Michelle Nelson, solo ukulele, playing her own piece, short and sweet.

0: Michelle Nelson there, playing her own solo ukulele piece, the third from her three pieces for concert ukulele, Short and Sweet.
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0: Luke Altman with you this winter's night on Night Music. Hope you're doing well. I've got a piece for you by Alexander von Zemlinsky. Not such a familiar name, but he was the first fiancé of Alma Schindler. And if Alma Schindler liked a bloke, there was probably something pretty special about him, because she was a muse for some of the great artists of the 20th century. Mahler and Klimt included. This is from Zemlinsky's Trio in D minor.

Music by Alexander von Zemlinsky, ensemble liaison there playing the second movement of his trio for piano, clarinet and cello. Hope you're having a wonderful night. Luke Altman keeping you company on the slow boat to breakfast. The soprano saxophone is in the spotlight for the next piece by Martin Butler. Amy Dixon's your soloist.

0: Soloist Amy Dixon on the saxophone for you tonight with Pristane Festival Orchestra, conducted by George Voss. You heard the opening movement of Martin Butler's Concerto for Soprano Saxophone and Strings.
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0: Luke Altman keeping you company through the small hours. And I'm all about pushing against stereotypes, assumptions about the kind of people who write classical music. And it's often assumed sort of a well-known, urban myth. The composers were all miserably poor and nobody loved them until after they died. And then came the love and the money, but not for them because they were dead. So I've got something a bit different for you tonight. This is music by a composer who owned a bank, Frédéric Alfred Dellanger, his piano quintet.

0: Golden String Quartet with pianist Pierce Lane playing music by composer and banker Frederick Alfred Delanger, his piano quintet.
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agree that this is just about the best night ever for listening to classical music. I'm really feeling it tonight. I hope you're enjoying it too. And I've got a piece for you next here on ABC Classic by Australian composer Eric Avery. Inspired by the idea of a canoe that might be travelling upstream or downstream and into the past or the future. This is Biamanga Juxtaposed, Sound of Past with Future.

Music by Australian composer Eric Avery. Three quarters of a string quartet there. It's a string quartet, but with a marimba instead of a viola. Ensemble Offspring played his Biamanga juxtaposed sound of past with future, with the composer playing violin in the performance you just heard on Night Music here on ABC Classic. Music by J.S. Bach now. His Prelude and Fugue in A minor.

0: Penelope Thwaites at the piano for you tonight. She played Prelude and Fugue in A minor by J.S. Bach.
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0: Luke Altman with you, and this is music for a winter's nights, music which the composer described as having the scent of the first snow. It's clear music, music without any clever tricks, that just flows like cold water. Symphony No. 6 by Sibelius.

0: The great playing Sibelius. A bit of a specialty for the Adelaide Symphony Orchestra, conducted for you tonight by Arvo Vollmer. You heard Symphony No. 6 by Sibelius.
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A reverie for you next on Night Music, and why not? A sweet night music dream. This one is being had by someone who has fallen asleep in the forest. And there's a mosquito buzzing around, represented by the tremolo of the guitar. But that's not enough to disturb the dreams of this sleeper. A Dream in the Forest by Barrios.

Yeah, it was like being serenaded by a mosquito. A love song of a buzzing insect. Karen Sharp's tremolo on the guitar there. In A Dream in the Forest by Barrios here on Night Music on ABC Classic Tonight. Hope there are no mozzies where you are. This is by Paul Stanhope, his string quartet number 2.

0: You've been listening to music by Australian composer Paul Stanhope. His string quartet number 2 was played for you tonight by the Australian String Quartet.
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0: Luke Altman drifting through the night with you here on ABC Classic. It seems like a long, slow ride from midnight to breakfast, but it's over in the blink of an eye. I've got music by Frank Hutchins for you next. This is Always Afternoon.

Violinist Asmira Woodward Page with Scott Davey at the piano. You heard Always Afternoon on Night Music. Music by Frank Hutchins. Taking you way back for some mysterious Gregorian chant. This is Crux Fidelis.

Music of awe and wonder and mystery. Crux Fidelis, an old Gregorian chant, with the voices of the singers of St. Lawrence, under the direction of Neil McEwen tonight, on Night Music on ABC Classic.

Music by two of Australia's favourite composers. Acacia Quartet just played Silver Suite by Elena Katz-Chernin. And before that, Tamara Anichislovska was at the piano. She played Nocturne No. 5 by Peter Sculthorpe here on Night Music on ABC Classic.

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0: You're with Luke Altman for The Long Drift Through the Night here on ABC Classic. Music by Nigel Westlake and Eric Satie, still to come before breakfast. And right now, a piece by the great flutist and flute builder, Kvanz, his duet in A minor.

A composer who knew his flutes. He could play it, he could teach it, he could write for it, he could build one himself from scratch. Kvants. You heard his duet in A minor, played by Elysium Ensemble on ABC Classic. Here's Nigel Westlake's Songs from the Forest.

Glow by Thomas Mission with the ACO Collective under the direction of Helen Rathbone, and before that, Daniel McKay and Anthony Field on the guitars playing Songs from the Forest by Nigel Westlake here on ABC Classic.

0: Stephanie McCullum played Gnossian No. 1 by Eric Satie on ABC Classic. I'm Luke Altman. Thanks for your company on Night Music. It's Dawn Chorus at 5 o'clock after a classic episode from the ABC archives.
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2: Good morning, early bird. Luke Holtman with you, bright-eyed and bushy-tailed for Dawn Chorus here on ABC Classic. An hour of music and nature every morning just to get you out of the right side of bed. Music by Howard Goodall this morning, Robert Schumann and Beethoven, and sounds from the wilds of Tasmania.

Prelude to Act One from La Traviata by Verdi, the Melbourne Symphony Orchestra in that recording. 6:10 on your Wednesday morning. It's the 24th of June. Here she is, the great Nicola Benedetti. Now, Nicola Benedetti, one of the best violinists in the world, and also someone who is really pulling the train of classical music education and funding and awareness. She is a force to be reckoned with. She is a remarkable woman. Here she is with the Scottish Chamber Orchestra and Tartini's Violin Concerto in A minor.

David, you say you're driving through the country this morning as you're watching the sun start to come up. Nicola Benedetti, that's Tartini's Violin Concerto in A minor, the second movement, the Scottish Chamber Orchestra with her. She's got such a clear, crisp sound, doesn't she? 16 past six on your Wednesday morning, early, early music club right around the corner. And I cannot wait to tell you about a new jingle that was written for Early Early Music Club. More on that in a moment. Johannes Brahms, this is his Gavotte in A. You're listening to ABC Classic.

Brahms, his Gavotte in A. And you're listening to Rania Sharma there play the piano at 20 past six. That is the Early Early Music Club bell. Now, yesterday, if you were tuning in after 8 o'clock, I played you the Gesualdo Six, who are one of the best vocal ensembles in the world, and they're in Australia at the moment. It's why I'm a little bit sleepy this morning. I went to their show last night and just maybe didn't get enough Z's. However, they were in the studio yesterday and we were recording with them. And when they came in, they said, "Now, look, we've got a little gift for you and it's in the form of a score." And I was like, "What have you done? What's going on? What have you done?" And they said, "We've written you a jingle for Early Early Music Club," because they're early music specialists. This is their space. And so I'm going to play, we recorded it yesterday in the studio and I'm going to play it for you, I'm going to say tomorrow. So keep your ears out tomorrow morning. It's very beautiful. So we'll be hearing a little bit more of the Gesualdo Six. This is the music of Dupré. Well, that's debated. Is it the music of Dupré? His music was so popular that after he died, there were so many composers who used his name on their own works for a bit of a popularity boost. But this instance, it seems a bit more innocent. Some scholars believe that this isn't Dupré's style at all, but a man called Pierre de la Rue. So it's over to you. What do you think?

0: Josquin des Prez or Pierre de la Rue. We don't know who wrote it. Could be either of them. The Sydney Chamber Choir performing the Absalon, the motet in four parts for Early Early Music Club this morning. So tomorrow morning, the big news is that I'm going to be playing you an Early Early Music Club theme that was gifted to us and our very special early listening crew. That's you, if you're tuning in, gifted to us yesterday by the Gesualdo Six, who not only wrote it but performed it and recorded it for us as a little gift. Very sweet. I said to them, the next step is to put it on a tea towel. 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
1: 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See you then.

It's one of the best pieces, isn't it? Max Bruch, his concerto in E minor for clarinet, viola and orchestra. Often played as well for violin and viola, but viola the staple, of course. That's the opening movement. You are listening to Eduard Brunner play the clarinet, Tabia Zimmermann on viola and the Bamberg Symphony Orchestra. Warming. It's like porridge, that work, isn't it? With stewed apple, some cinnamon. Boccherini coming up in a moment, and also Una Bourne's music, Australian composer, coming your way, a sweet little number. This is the Water Music by Malcolm Arnold, not Handel, Malcolm Arnold, the second movement, the Dallas Wind Symphony performing.

Malcolm Arnold's Water Music, the second movement, the Dallas Wind Symphony, performing at, what are we now, 24 to 7? This is Boccherini, his guitar quintet.

That's the sound of Karen Schalp playing the guitar with the Flinders Quartet, Boccherini's Guitar Quintet number 4. That's the Pastoral. From a pastoral to an idyll, it's all gorgeousness and loveliness this morning here on the show. It's all about the great outdoors, about breathing in fresh air, about celebrating our beautiful green spaces around. This is by the Czech composer Fibich. Zdeněk Fibich is his name. His idyll for clarinet and orchestra.

Zdeněk Fibic and the Idyll for Clarinet and Orchestra. He's Opus 16, the Czech National Symphony Orchestra, with Ervin Venis playing the clarinet. It's a beautiful piece, isn't it? It's been some real gems that we don't hear very often, including this one by Uniborn. This is the Petite Valse Caprice.

a girl from Mudgee, the daughter of shopkeepers who became an internationally acclaimed pianist and composer. Uniborn, her petite valse caprice, that's Janelle Carrigan at the piano. It's 7 minutes to seven. This is music from a comic ballet about a girl who wants to marry her gorgeous farmhand boyfriend, not the landowner's son.

music of Louis Hérault's from Act 2 of his 29th, The Pas de Deux, his ballet about a girl who wants to marry her farmhand boyfriend and says, I won't have it any other way.

0: Global benchmark Brent crude is trading at $77.10 US a barrel. Gold is down at $4,130 US dollars an ounce. And the Australian dollar's lower. It's buying 69.2 US cents. To the weather for Queensland, partly cloudy in eastern districts with isolated showers along the exposed east coast. Sunny elsewhere, Cairns and Mount Isa 26, Townsville 27, Mackay and Bundaberg heading for a top of 23 degrees, Rockhampton 25. In the state southeast, a mostly sunny day with just a medium chance of showers along the coastal fringe. Brisbane and Ipswich 22, Logan, the Gold and Sunshine Coasts heading for a top of 21 degrees, Toowoomba 17. Looking ahead, partly cloudy with showers tomorrow, Friday and Saturday. 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
3: Good morning. Coming up for you this hour, I've got music written by Australian composer all about going for a ride on a crystal aeroplane. I don't know what a crystal aeroplane would feel like to fly in, but I can imagine it would be very smooth, a good experience. This is Håkon Hardenberger to start the hour and Haydn's Trumpet Concerto.

Håkon Hardenberger is his name, the Academy of St. Martin in the Fields with Haydn's Trumpet Concerto in E-flat major, the opening movement. Håkon Hardenberger, one of those players who can really shift between that soft, almost, you know, trumpet playing that sounds like it's got a filter on it, to a crisp Haydn sound. Super cool. We're going to Ireland. This is the music of Joan Tremble, her Suite for Strings. Joan Tremble was a really interesting, very interesting woman. She had an extraordinary career because she was a piano player and did a lot of duo playing with her sister. The two of them were quite well known, and she became an extraordinary composer. But then later on in life, she inherited her father's newspaper. And so she became a newspaper editor, a huge career change. But there you go. She was up for the challenge and she said, yep, I'll take it on. I'll take it in my stride. This is her Suite for Strings. It's full of wholesome feeling, I think, the third and final movement.

The music of Joan Tremble. That's the third and final movement of her Suite for Strings that was written in 1951. Now, Joan Tremble, Irish composer, she said of herself that she used to write music that was free of fashion. I am free to be myself regardless of fashion. And she meant that in relation to the type of music that she wrote. She didn't pay attention to what the trends were in composition of the time. But also her and her sister Valerie. So Joan and Valerie used to have this piano duo. They started performing in 1925. I think they won their first award, their first competition. And they played together through the war years, actually. They entertained the troops. They did a lot of concerts during World War II together and became quite well known and famous, but also really respected for what they gave to the war effort, the two of them. And then, yeah, as I was saying, she took on her family business of running the newspaper that her father ran when he died. She took over the Impartial Reporter. But all throughout her life, she used to write a weekly column on history, which was very cool. So it's very interesting woman, Joan Tremble, Irish composer. There you go. Jane in Cronulla, you say, I used to play Joan Tremble duets with my aunts. Super cute. I love it. A real family affair, 23 past 8 on ABC Classic. This is Hummel.

0: Johann Nepomuk Hummel, I think, is a composer who wrote iconic works for every single instrument. If you look in the catalogue of, for example, clarinet, viola, violin, you know, it's like he went through the entire orchestra, entire classical instruments, and said, I'm going to write a couple of great works for each instrument. There he is, Howard Shelley at the piano with Hummel's Rondo, his Opus 107, number 6. ABC Classic, it's 28 past 7.
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Eric Coates, his Four Centuries Suite. That's the third movement, the waltz played by the BBC Philharmonic Orchestra here on ABC Classic Breakfast. 26 minutes to eight. A very good morning to you. Look, I've got to have music for you now by the Australian composer Daniel Walker, who is very much a go-to choral composer. This is a tune that you're about to hear that's all about a crystal plane. But first, I just want to remind you what one of the things that Daniel Walker is responsible for, and that's as the ranger of this beautiful television moment.

So if that reminds you of flying on a particular company of plane, Daniel Walker's arrangement of A Still Call Australia Home for Qantas. Here he is writing about another plane. This is a Crystal version in this music, celebrating the horizon and celebrating this beautiful journey that you make above a very calm, tranquil ocean.

Music from an album called This Secret World, the choral music of Dan Walker. Dan's Concerto del Sur, that's the Sydney Philharmonia Chamber Singers, the Sydney Philharmonia Choirs and Vox coming together with music about a crystal aeroplane. Very beautiful. 21 to 8 on ABC Classic, taking you back to the world of J.S. Bach.

J.S. Bach, his keyboard concerto number 2, the third movement. That's played by Beatrice Rana, an extraordinary pianist who you'll hear at 1 o'clock in your lunchtime concert with Genevieve Lang. Beatrice Rana performing the Tchaikovsky piano concerto for you and a bit of Bernstein as well on that program. There she was with the Amsterdam Sinfonietta on ABC Classic. It's 5:45. 16-year-old Franz Schubert here, can you believe, when he wrote his string quartet number 4?

Franz Schubert, his string quartet number 4. That's the fourth and final movement here on ABC Classic. Kato Arod performing. And yeah, I'm sorry, before the Schubert, I said it was 5:45. So if you were thinking, oh, I've got 2 more hours to sleep in, my apologies. It's now it's 7:50. I'll get that right. 7:50. I'll get it right. This is by Bizet. Before we say hello to one of our 12 semi-finalists of the Young Performers Awards that we announced on Monday, Tom Lowe. You'll be hearing about Tom. He's a saxophonist, right after The Girl from Arles by Bizet.

0: The Girl from Arles, Suite Number 2 by Bizet. That is the fourth movement, the London Symphony Orchestra performing here on ABC Classic. Now, we met on Monday and announced the 12 semi-finalists of this year's ABC Classic Young Performers Awards that have been announced. We're getting to know them a bit across the week, one by one. So you'll be hearing more from these 12 finalists on Drive with Vanessa Hughes, with Russell Torrance, and right here on ABC Classic Breakfast. Now, an accomplished saxophonist, Tom Lowe, his honours include the 2023 3MBS Victorian Young Performer of the Year. He's now studying in Amsterdam, but he's missing home a little bit, and he has a point to make about where his instrument sits in the spotlight when it comes to classical music.
1: My name is Tom Lowe. I'm originally from Melbourne, Victoria, and I play the saxophone. For the last couple of years, I have been studying and living in the Netherlands. Being away from home already for 2 years, I feel like I'm really homesick, and to perform in front of audience from my home would be a great experience for me. But I have to be honest, being a saxophone player, we don't really get the same spotlight as, let's say, a violinist or a pianist would. So if given the opportunity, I would love to be a great advocate for my instrument and show the technical and musical capabilities of what the saxophone can really do.
0: The voice of Tom Lowe, one of our 12 semi-finalists in this year's ABC Young Performers Awards. He's a saxophonist from Victoria, and you can listen to him in concert or come and watch him perform Thursday the 13th of August in Owaki Auditorium in Melbourne. If you'd like to come along and watch those recitals, they're going to be extraordinary. I mean, these are players at the top of their game in Australia, the best of the best. They're award winners from around the country. So you know the quality of performance is going to be outrageous. Outrageous. So if you'd like to grab a ticket, they're only $10, just $10. Come and see Tom alongside the 11 other finalists. There are a couple of performances taking place in Melbourne and Sydney. So hop on to our website, ABC Classic website, to grab your tickets. Here is the music of Mozart.

I think it sounds pretty good, played by the Grimethorpe Colliery Band. I think Mozart would have been really happy with that arrangement of his Rondo alla Turca, the Grimethorpe Colliery Band, from their classic brass release. You can listen to more band music with Lucas Burns tonight at 7 o'clock. Every Wednesday at 7 o'clock, Lucas Burns brings you the very best of band music and wind band.

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0: In soccer, England and Ghana have played a nil-all draw in the FIFA World Cup clash in Boston. Earlier, Portugal beat Uzbekistan 5-0 in Houston. The weather for Queensland, partly cloudy in eastern districts with isolated showers along the exposed east coast. Sunny elsewhere, Cairns and Mount Isa 26, Townsville 27, Mackay and Bundaberg 23, Rockhampton 25. In the southeast, mostly sunny Brisbane and Ipswich 22, the Gold and Sunshine Coasts 21, Toowoomba 17.
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3: And a very good morning to you, midweek, 8:05. I have some stunning tunes coming up for you, including the middle movement of Shostakovich's Piano Concerto No. 2, which has to be one of the best piano moments of all time. I'm going to say it, claiming it. But let's begin with an overture. This is from Rosalind and Ludmilla by Glinka.

As B as it gets, the overture to Rosalind and Ludmilla. You can just imagine the excitement that you'd be feeling if you were watching it for the first time. And then the curtain comes up, all the drama unfolds. That was the Australian Youth Orchestra with the overture to Rosalind and Ludmilla. You'll hear more of the Australian Youth Orchestra in your evening concert. Full of energy, as always. That's from 8 o'clock with Joel Carnegie. 11 past 8. On your Wednesday morning. Now, this is music that was written by a father dedicated to his son. The father, Dmitri Shostakovich. His son studying piano at university. And he performed this in his final recital. He's very proud dad in the audience.

Beautiful second movement of the Piano Concerto No. 2 by Shostakovich, written for his son. That was Mikhail Rudy playing the piano with the London Philharmonic Orchestra. Can you believe it didn't even make it into the ABC Classic 100 Greatest of All Time? Didn't make the top 100. That's bizarre, isn't it? But, you know, competition was stiff. 18 minutes past 8 on ABC Classic. Coming up, Nigel Westlake in a moment from Babe. This is Vivaldi for you now. Vivaldi writing in the best key, very popular with all string players, the key of C major.

0: That's the sound of Genevieve Lacey. If you've got a kid or a grandkid playing recorder at the moment, play them some Genevieve Lacey, saying in a couple of decades you could get there too. Practice every day. As they say, it's only 30 seconds of practice a day. If you say you only have to do 30 seconds, then they'll probably do like 15 minutes and you'll be fine. The Australian Brandenburg Orchestra, that's the opening movement of Vivaldi's Concerto in C major. Paul Dyer directing. 23 past 8.
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Laura Valberg Aulin, her string quartet in F. That's the fourth movement, played by the Tail Quartet on ABC Classic. Do you remember watching Babe for the first time? I remember going into the cinema and thinking, I don't know what to expect. I don't know whether this is going to be a real kids movie, whether there's going to be, you know, something to enjoy for everyone. But when you get in there and you watch this film as a child, maybe as a teenager, as an adult, as a parent, a grandparent, there is something in this film for everyone. And it has the most wholesome score by Nigel Westlake.

Paul in Collingwood, you say, my sister and I decided to become vegetarian after seeing Babe in the cinema. I was 5 at the time. Big impact. Do you remember the scene that I ram you? Do you remember that scene? So touching. To your breed, your fleece, your clan be true, sheep be true. Russell Torrance has sheep-related music coming up for you from 9 o'clock. How's that for a segue? This is Graupner.

It's a brand new recording by Il Gattolino, by the music of Graupner, his Sinfonia in D major. That's the first movement. Graupner doesn't get the attention that he deserves. It does sound like a deep sea fish, but there you go. Beautiful kind of round sound that they create with that one. We're going to France. If you're planning a trip to France, are you also planning a soundtrack for your trip? Do you do that? Do you get a playlist together of all the music from the area that you're visiting? I think it's one of the coolest things to do, and then you take that playlist with you. This is Le Tombeau de Couperin, the Toccata by Ravel.

Bertrand Chamais, you're really working up a sweat, I think, with that performance. Ravel, Le Tombeau de Couperin, that's the sixth movement, the Toccata on ABC Classic. 20, no, it's not, it's 19 to 9. Won't cheat you out of a few minutes. 19 minutes to 9 o'clock. Here is Tchaikovsky, the fourth and final movement of his Symphony No. 4 on ABC Classic.

Oh, that's Vasily Petrenko with a cheeky little accelerando at the end of Tchaikovsky's Symphony No. 4, the fourth and final movement, just adding in a little Let's Get Faster. The Royal Liverpool Philharmonic Orchestra, 11 minutes to 9 on ABC Classic. Russell Torrance is with you from 9 o'clock. His Essentials Hour includes Schubert Symphony No. 5. It's such a beautiful listen. He's got the arrival of the Queen of Sheba coming up for you with a really great recording, and also one of the best pieces ever written by J.S. Bach. I'll let him tell you more about that. Felix Mendelssohn for you now, the third movement of his Piano Concerto No. 1. This is Isitor Kane Mason with the London Mozart Players.

That is the sound of Isitor Kano Mason performing with the London Mozart Players. Now, Isitor coming to Australia later this year. I think it's around October she's coming out. So you might get a chance to see Isitor Kano Mason in concert. I highly recommend. She's phenomenal. And her brother, Sheku Kano Mason, coming a little sooner at the end of July. And start of August as he begins his Australia tour. So both of them remarkable to see in concert. That was Isitor Kano Mason playing Felix Mendelssohn, his Piano Concerto No. 1, the third movement on ABC Classic Breakfast. Russell Torrance is waiting for you. It's 3 minutes to 9. This is the music of Weber.

0: Giovanni Francesco Weber and the Mandolin Sonata No. 4. That's the third movement, the Gavotte, with Juan Carlos Muñoz playing the mandolin and art mandolin. There you go, doing what they do best and worshipping a particular instrument. I love that when someone dedicates themselves to an instrument, an ensemble, you know, programming-wise, when it's all about the mandolin, it's cool. Nice and music nerdy. Coming up for you, Essentials Hour with Russell Torrance. You've been listening to ABC Classic Breakfast. Don't forget, this coming Saturday, something very exciting on your TV. Make sure you've got snacks. Invite some friends over to watch the ABC Classic 100 in concert.
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3: Imagine a piece of music that describes the feeling of like a beam of sunlight coming through the window. Some warm sunshine, just a feeling of well-being. It's going to come your way in a little while from Schubert. It's his Fifth Symphony. The opening movement is just the most bright, upbeat, positive piece of music. Right now on your Essentials Hour, Bach.

Johann Sebastian Bach, one of his first proper jobs was working for the Duke of Saxe-Weimar, who was a real kind of Errol Flynn, kind of thigh-slapping character, lots of testosterone flying around. He liked to go hunting. And that's a piece of music written on the occasion of one of those hunts, a hunt cantata, and there in the middle of it, that beautiful chorale prelude, Sheep May Safely Graze. Sarah McClive of the Orchestra of the Antipodes and Anthony Walker on ABC Classic. John Field, have you heard about him? Maybe I've mentioned him in passing. John Field's an Irish composer who lived in London for a while and then lived in Paris for a small but significant period of time, because that's when he met

Chopin, who'd just moved from Poland. And John Fields was the guy that developed a very beautiful singing style of piano playing that really influenced Chopin, particularly when it came to the nocturne. And then John Field moved on. He went to St. Petersburg and worked for the Russian aristocracy, as they were in those days. So that's where we meet him now, in the great palaces, the Hermitage, writing music for those aristocrats. This is Variations on a Russian Folk Song by John Field. Piers Lane is going to supply the piano work.

Look, if you're a fan of the music of Chopin, and who isn't, John Field's a great place to go to scratch that itch, because John Field, the guy that kind of, to a certain extent, gave Chopin his sound. Don't

It's called The Encouragement, L'Encouragement. A lovely way of describing how a teacher might approach teaching a student. And that's definitely for you if you're a music teacher, by the way. If you're any kind of teacher, always thinking about you. Fernando Sor, L'Encouragement, two parts, one for a teacher, one for a student. And I don't know which one was which, but the two guitarists were Barbara Richter and Dieter Rumstig on ABC Classic. Here's the guy that was a teacher at one point, although apparently he was extremely bad at it. I'm talking about Schubert. I mean, he was kind of corralled into it by his dad, who ran a music school. So we can let Schubert get away with it. It's not as if he put his hand up for it. But the other side of the coin is the fact that this guy was probably a rubbish teacher because in his head he was having these incredible musical ideas that were taking his concentration away from the schoolroom. Just 19 when he wrote his Fifth Symphony. In a Vienna that was... it still had an important guy living there. Beethoven was still alive. And, you know, anybody approaching the idea of writing a symphony couldn't fail to be, you know, influenced and perhaps a bit, you know, intimidated by Beethoven's example. Schubert had done that up until that point, and his first four symphonies are great, of course. They show the influences of Beethoven. But here he is at 19 saying, I'm gonna change direction. I'm going to look further in the past. Everyone's writing Beethoven-like music. I'm going to do something different. And so Symphony No. 5 by Schubert is perhaps more Mozart-y. It's lighter, anyway. And as I was saying to you a couple of times, this opening movement in particular is just pure sunshine from Schubert. This is the Baroque Orchestra with René Jacobs. Schubert Symphony No. 5.

0: How wonderful is that? I mean, how good do you feel after a nice chunk of Schubert, 27 minutes of Schubert's Symphony No. 5? The Baroque Orchestra with Rainer Jacobs on ABC Classic. More guitar on the second. Maybe I've got guitar on the mind because one of the semi-finalists in the Young Performers Award is a guitarist. But guitar track performing music by Handel after this.
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and the Zoroastrian Solomon, the arrival of the Queen of Sheba. And there she was, arriving in the form of guitars, courtesy of Guitar Trek. You're listening to ABC Classic Greek now, giving you a country dance.

0: It's the country dance from Grieg. There's a Norwegian Chamber Orchestra who know a thing or two about performing Grieg, directed by Iona Brown on ABC Classic. I seem to be in the mood for like pieces of music that take you to the fresh outdoors today. You just had the Grieg, you had the Schubert a little while ago. A ballet coming up on ABC Classic in about 20 minutes from Aaron Copland, Appalachian Spring. You will have the mountain air in your nostrils.
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0: Sorry to say the word nostrils on the radio. Here's something along the same lines as well, as all that kind of outdoor nature feel. It's from Lyle Chan. He's an Aussie composer inspired by Debussy. So Debussy wrote some songs called the Bilitis songs, based on ancient Greek stories. And Lyle Chan, in response, three Bilitis movements. And this is called The Rains of Spring and Morning.